is that how you wanna just me myself all alone? It's not how it seems, I don't wanna be lone. Just pay your homage, just please, I ain't got that before. Bro, it's not like they

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0: million miles up.
1: Babe! Babe!
2: I'm right here.
1: Oh, hey. Could you tie my shoes? Because, you know, I can't with...
2: Your lobster claw hands. You know, I don't think this is working out.
1: I hope this isn't because of my... Because if it is, I think that's pretty superficial of you.
2: What? Yes, no. You're a karmic nightmare. I mean, why do you think you suddenly grew lobster claws for hands?
1: It's just a bug or something.
2: You have bad karma. What were you doing right before the claws?
1: Nothing. Shooting bottle rockets at paddle boats.
2: Right. So maybe some good karma, like helping out in the community, working at a soup kitchen, something.
1: Or maybe there's a lotion or something, a cream.
2: Lobster boy cream?
1: Yeah, something like that. Okay, fine. Hug?
2: No.
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4: 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In case you haven't heard, it's WUSC. And if you haven't listened to it, you'll hear some of the most beautiful flute solos that have ever been heard. If you like Kenny G, if you like saxophone solos and new age sounds, it's all on WUSC, Neil Hamburger's favorite.

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1: 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They're sick as hell.
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0: try to forget that I was only your lover.
1: 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Some of these resources are Brother, You're On My Mind, which is a resource that helps raise awareness of mental health challenges associated with African American men and their families. The National Library of Medicine's Medline Plus offers many resources for men's mental health online, such as finding an expert, treatments, and therapies. 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

0: 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I say, hold up. 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
1: Well, man, like, where can I check that out and stuff?
0: Check out Garnet Fire on Garnet Gate. 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
1: Wicked!

0: accident.
1: Mr. Kirk, Dexter's in school.
2: I'm afraid he's not, Miss Fishmore. Dexter's truancy problem is way out of hand. The Baltimore County School Board have decided to expel Dexter from the entire public school system.
1: Oh, Mr. Kirk, I'm as upset as you to learn Dexter's truancy. But surely expulsion is not the answer.
2: I'm afraid expulsion is the only answer. It's the opinion of the entire staff that Dexter is criminally insane. Sane, sane, sane.

0: needs therapy.
1: Psychosomatic.
0: And that boy needs therapy.
1: Purely psychosomatic.
0: That boy needs therapy.
1: Lying down on the couch?
2: What does that mean?
1: You're a nut. You're crazy in the coconut.
2: What does that mean?
0: That boy needs therapy.
2: I'm gonna kill you.
0: That boy needs therapy.
2: Brannigazoo, let's have a chew. I wanna count three.
0: That boy needs therapy.
3: He was white as a sheet.
4: And he also made false teeth.

0: Dutch is above, business continues below.
1: Did I ever tell you the story about
2: cowboys
3: and midgets
4: and the Indians
5: and frontier psychiatrists?
6: I felt strangely hypnotized.
7: I was in another world, the world of
8: 20,000 girls
9: and milk
10: and rectangles.
11: You're an optometrist,
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15: I promised my girlfriend I'd get
16: the violin.

0: psychosomatic. That boy needs therapy.
1: Purely psychosomatic.
0: That boy needs therapy.
1: You're lying down on the couch.
2: Well, what does that mean?
1: You're a nut. You're crazy in the coconut.
2: What does that mean?
0: That boy needs therapy.
2: I'm gonna kill you.
0: That boy needs therapy.
2: Brannigazoo, let's have it, you. I wanna count three.
0: That boy needs therapy.
3: He was white as a sheet.
4: And he also made false teeth.

0: Can you think of anything that talks other than a person?
1: A bird?
2: Yeah.
0: Sometimes a parrot talks.

0: Because substance abuse is so normalized in college, it can be hard to detect when there's a problem. Men are more likely to use illicit drugs than women, and 11.5% of men over 12 years old have substance abuse problems, double the percentage of women. Men are more prone to addiction because of various factors, including occupation and pre-existing mental health. Knowing the warning signs of drug abuse, like change in appetite, sleep pattern, and physical appearance, can be the first recognition of addiction and start to recovery. The more people that are aware about drug addiction in men, the more that can be done to combat the problem.
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0: I am overwhelmed. Everything is changing and it's simply too much.
1: Doctor.

0: Brian?
1: Yeah.
0: They had only
1: I didn't care because I didn't care to sing. Mm-hmm. I was so anti-singing then.
0: Yeah.
1: It was the most anti-singing. I was like,
0: and you said that you
1: feel about hated it
2: now.
1: It.
2: How do you feel about it now?
1: I like it now because I think I was telling you.
2: I think you like singing.
1: I like singing because I see its purpose now.
0: Uh-huh. You have a purpose for singing.
1: I have a purpose for using my actual voice. Yeah, it's a whole other character.
2: Mm-hmm. It is, yeah.
1: But at the time, I was so pissed off about it. I actually didn't like it at all.
2: Why were you pissed off about it?
1: I wasn't a singer. I felt like it was taken away from...
0: Yeah, you said that you didn't want to sing because you didn't want people to ever see anything more than a guitarist, and you wanted to be well-known as a guitarist.
1: Yeah.
0: And you thought that would take away from that.

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9: 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Holy crap, the dial goes that low? That's amazing.

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Look here. Ain't no such a thing as good dope. You know why? You look around and you're flat broke.

0: personal and academic integrity. I will respect the dignity of all persons. I will respect the rights and property of others. I will discourage bigotry while striving to learn from differences in people, ideas, and opinions. I will demonstrate concern for others, their feelings, and their need for conditions which support their work and development. As a USC student-athlete, I live by the Carolinian Creed.
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Selamat datang.

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1: I endorse nothing.
0: Oh, bother.

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0: Do not deny the credit fairy.
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1: Why'd the beat stop? Hey! 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
2: You're no Doom.
1: Come on, Danger Mouse, give me that beat. Turn a bit around. Love to hear percussion.
2: You suck.
1: Turn it upside down. 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
2: I know talent. You ain't got it.
1: I wasn't

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0: We have a special program coming up for you today because last Friday was the 80th anniversary of the incorporation of WUSC AM. So we're going to have a special couple of guests coming up around 10:25 this morning. Catherine Ray Jewell, who wrote the book Live from the Underground, all about college radio. And also Christian K. Anderson, professor of history here at the English department here in Columbia.

0: Little Brown Eyed Girl there with Van Morrison, 1967. Number 10 song for him way back today. Yours truly, Rick Wrigley, playing a whole bunch of oldies right here on WUSC-FM, doing it old school style. But you don't hear oldies anywhere else in the world anymore. Just right here on this show on WUSC-FM. Man, oh man.
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0: Boy, I don't know if you've heard this one before, but it's been a while since I played it. Fellow by the name of Gene Chandler, remember Duke of Earl? Oh yeah, he had a still around in the 70s, doing some Philly soul now with I'll Remember You from 79.

0: That's one of those songs that didn't chart from way back today. A little Gene Chandler and I'll Remember You. 7 minutes after 10 o'clock, the Rock and Roll Monday Morning. This is the Backbeat Show. Hard to imagine that oldies are now alternative radio, but I guess they are because nobody's playing oldies on the radio anymore. It's kind of one of those lost, forgotten things. And, of course, I like to do it the old school style with the energies, high energy, a little bit of jingles in there, a little mix up there, have a little fun on the radio, you know what I mean? And playing a couple of album cuts like this one coming out from 1971. Tomorrow's a long time from Rod Stewart right here. Man, Every Picture Tells a Story was the name of the album back in those days. Don't forget, have a big interview coming up.
1: Today was not an endless highway. If tonight was not a crooked trail. If tomorrow wasn't such a...

0: Well, something else we used to do back in the day is on the day in history, so we, like old school radio, are going to do it again here today. 1626, Dutch explorer Peter Minuit arrives in New Netherland, the present-day Manhattan Island, aboard the Seamew. It's M-E-E-U-W, by the way. Rhode Island became the first American colony to renounce allegiance to King George in 1776. In 1871, the National Association, the first professional baseball league, opened its first season at Fort Wayne, Indiana. In 1927, the Academy of Motion Pictures Arts and Sciences was incorporated. In 1932, having been incarcerated at the Cook County Jail since its sentencing, on October 24th, 1931, mobster Al Capone was transferred to the federal penitentiary in Atlanta. After the U.S. Supreme Court denies his appeal for conviction of tax evasion. All that happening on this day in history. Something else we used to do. Take requests.
1: Great songs.
0: Got one coming up for you.
1: Another request played just for
0: this
1: you.
0: One comes all the way from Oregon right now. Martha wants to hear Pozo Sago Singers in Time.

0: Darling, if you're headed back to school and you don't want to seem a fool...
1: Yes, Mom?
0: Don't forget your keys.
1: Uh-huh.
0: If you're coming back to town and don't want to wear a frown...
1: You too, Jenny.
0: Don't forget your keys.
1: I'll keep it in mind.
2: 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Over-the-counter drugs, including ibuprofen and naproxen, as well as some herbal remedies, may also help. 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
3: Columbia's weather.
4: Well, better late than never, huh? 16 minutes after the hour, it's 65 degrees outside. No chance of rain throughout the forecast period with sunny skies, high 81 degrees a day. Well, tonight it's going to be 54 degrees with some clouds, and then except for a few afternoon clouds, mainly sunny on Tuesday with a high of 83. Right now in the capital city, it's nice out there. Our temperature in Columbia right now is 65 degrees. We got some great oldies coming your way right now. Tremolo's late 60s. Here comes my baby.

0: Music by the Tremolos from the UK. 19 after 10 o'clock on a Rock and Roll Monday morning with yours truly, Rick Wrigley, playing a whole bunch of oldies and doing it old school style.
1: Happy birthday
0: to guitarist Dick Dale, the king of the rock guitars. He was born on this day in 1937. Had a whole bunch of great hits. Don't forget, coming up in about 4 minutes, we're going to be having a big interview with Christian Anderson and Catherine Ray Jewell about the origins of WUSC, very first week. 80 years ago, last Friday, was the day the station was incorporated for the first time, WUSC AM then.

0: Little B-side there from Glenn Campbell. 24 minutes now after 10 o'clock here on a Rock and Roll Monday morning. And last Friday was the 80th anniversary of the incorporation of WUSC AM. So we got a little special segment coming up for you right next.
1: Tune in, turn up, keep it locked. 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
2: Today I have with me two experts on early college radio, Catherine Rye Jewell, who wrote the book Live from the Underground, A History of College Radio, and Christian Anderson, a professor of higher education at the University of South Carolina. His focus on the history of higher education, and he's the director of the Museum of Education. Welcome aboard. So, Catherine, we'll start with you. You've written this interesting book about college radio from the 1970s on. Tell us, kind of encapsulate that book real quick for us.
3: Sure. So, those of us who came of age, let's say in the 1980s and the 1990s, have a particularly specific affiliation or association of college radio to the music industry that I think a lot of people will be familiar with, bands like REM and Nirvana and kind of the alternative rock scene of the 1990s that really had its roots in college radio. And REM, of course, is known as a college rock band. And so I started writing this book because I was a college DJ. I went to Vanderbilt University in the late 1990s. And in 2011, Vanderbilt closed our radio station. It got rid of the FM signal. It sold it. And so I started as a historian to try to think about, well, why is it that we have such fondness for these stations? Where did that even come from? And so I started just digging around and seeing what I could find about college radio history. And I found that there was no national history of college radio that had been written. And so I just started reading college newspapers, going to archives, trying to reconstruct what this looked like from a national perspective. And I found this really fascinating, multivariate history of all of these things that college radio has been since really the inception of radio. So Live from the Underground focuses on what college radio was, really starting in the late 1970s and its role in the music industry and in launching bands like REM to mainstream success.
2: I got to tell you, one thing that struck me about reading your book, I found it extremely entertaining and educational. But my college radio experience is nothing like what you write about in the book.

0: it was we were more focused on becoming broadcasters, and I think that was one of the things the FCC was trying to do. Christian, you were researching some of that early stuff that was going on, and in particular, the founding of WUSC and a Columbia broadcast icon was highly responsible for the creation of WUSC.
1: Yeah, so Mackie Quave, who people of a certain generation will know that name here in Columbia, he offered a class in the English department simply called radio. It was and so students signed up for that and got interested, and that was the birthplace of the idea to start a campus radio station at the University of South Carolina. And so when it launched in we could go back and ask the question, when did it launch? But when it had its first attempt at launching in 1946, there was an article in the Gamecock, the student newspaper, that in which Havilah Babcock, the famous professor of English here at USC, says, "WUSC is the length and shadow of Mackie Quave." And then the article goes on to talk about how he sacrificed his time, effort, and expertise to make WUSC a reality.
0: I got to know Mackie quite well in the late 1960s and early 1970s. He was doing the morning drive at WQXL here in Columbia, and I was during the all-night show at WCOS. I was top 40, and they were kind of country-politan, or actually kind of more hillbilly back in those days, but I understand from him that he actually went to SEEG and talked them into donating the copper that was needed to tie the radio station to the power lines for carrier current. Now, carrier current radio stations are not licensed by the FCC, which is a good thing for college people because they don't have their FCC third class license to broadcast and operate the transmitters and everything. But it was kind of an interesting thing. So the first broadcast was actually done from Wardlaw College. Is that what you're saying?
1: So the club that launches this gets a license or a certificate from the Intercollegiate Broadcasting System in December 28th, 1945. And then in the spring of 1946, they prepare and they make their first broadcast in June 4th of 1946 from Drayton Hall, which is the auditorium in Wardlaw College, which is the education building, which at that time would have also been University High School. University High School and the College of Education were both in that building at that time. So it launched, but apparently that was short-lived. I don't know if it was only the one broadcast or a few, but then they really mark their launch as being the following year, May of 1947. They do test broadcasts throughout May of 1947 or the spring of 1947 and then launch in May of 1947. And that was from, at that point, they had moved over to what is referred to as the old slave quarters or former slave quarters behind what is now the president's house, but back then was a faculty house or had been a faculty house. And it's one of the only existing slave quarters on a university campus still in existence on any campus.
0: Yeah, so there's quite a bit of history there. And then sometime, I think in 1959, Russell House was built. And at that point, I think the station moved from that location to second location now. It was the second floor back in those days, but they renumbered the floors, now the third floor.
1: I think in between there, they had a short stay in Rutledge College, which was USC's first building. I think they were upstairs there for a short while, and then they moved over to Russell House.
0: Yeah, when I joined it in 1963, they were in Russell House, and the transmitter was actually in the last apartment of married students' housing down the hill just a little bit. There's a parking garage there now, and where the pay station for the parking garage is where the actual transmitter was located back in those days. At least this is really interesting to me because it's kind of filling in some holes in my knowledge about the founding of the radio station, and I'm the oldest voice on the radio station.
1: Well, Rick, maybe you should tell people just a little bit about why you're I won't mention your age, but of a certain age as a, on a college radio station.
0: Yeah, well, I'll mention my age. I'm 80 years old, so. But anyhow, I joined WSC in 1963. I came to the university as a Naval ROTC scholarship student, and was, of course, involved in the Naval ROTC and the college band. And there was a fellow on my dorm hall that was actually the president of WUSC at the time, and he said, "You got to come over and see the station. I've always been interested in radio, but I never thought I'd have a chance to do it." So I went over to the station and got hooked. I mean, one visit was all it took to get me hooked. So I did my first broadcast on November 8th, 1963. I remember that date because it was a Friday, as a matter of fact. They were in the process of doing the first radio broadcast that a newbie did was actually to tape a show that was played back later that day. So my show aired from 11 p.m. to 1 a.m. Off a tape relay. Now, the funny thing about that is Russell House closed at 11, so we had to figure out some way to turn the transmitter off when the tape was over. So we rigged up this thing on this Ampex 350 tape machine to where when the tension arm fell, it turned the transmitter off. Now, of course, these were unlicensed transmitters back in the day. They weren't officially licensed by the FCC, which is why we could get away with such shenanigans. So that's I got my start there, and I worked with them as a student until 1966, and then joined WCOS AM, a top 40 rocker, in 1965, and then in 66 is when I left school and became a full-time DJ there, which was a pretty good thing because later on I would come back to school as a double E major and finally got my degree in electrical engineering, which kind of backed up what I was doing in broadcasting at the time. So that's my history. So I understand you've been doing some research, Christian, on the the people who signed the Certificate of Education for WUSC. There were four people. There was Sidney L. Wise, the president, William F. Newell, vice president, Virginia Razor as secretary, and Richard F. Newell as treasurer. Can you tell us anything about those folks?
1: Yeah, these were your classic, very active, very busy student leaders on campus. So we'll start with Sidney Wise. He was very busy in the glee club, fraternities, all kinds of student activities. He wrote for the Gamecock, the student newspaper, and then he was the founder of the radio station club, and was charged with or charged himself with raising the money to put it together. And he graduated, I think, just a year after it launched. So he wasn't really there to see it get going, but he was really the one who got it started. Unfortunately, Virginia Razor, I can't find her in the Daily Gamecock or the yearbook. So I don't know if she went by a nickname, a different, you know, she got married and had a different name. I don't know, but I haven't been able to find anything out about her. Richard Newell, who went by Dick Newell, was also very busy on campus. He was in a musical. He was the president of a campus Bible club. He was in the glee club, I'm assuming, probably with Sid Wise. And he also wrote for the Daily Gamecock. Same for Victor Barrett. He wrote for the Gamecock, was in the Clariosophic Society, was on the Carolina Review, the literary magazine, and eventually became the news editor of the Gamecock. So all of them seem to have had a deep interest in broadcasting, in journalism, in one form or another. And of course, as Catherine can explain to us better, you know, this was the cutting edge of the new technology of radio or of broadcasting or of journalism.
0: Catherine, in your research, is this similar to the founding of many of these early radio, campus radio stations?
2: Yeah, it's very similar because of a number of different factors. So the fact that this is coming out of the English department is really typical of what's happening at these stations. A lot of them are coming out of rhetoric programs. They're very much focused on proper diction and elocution and presentation. And so there's a kind of natural curricular fit between radio broadcasting and what's happening in these rhetoric departments. And a lot of them are merging with English departments. This, a lot of them you'll see in the 20s and 30s, actually their own academic departments, and they eventually merge with English literature. Just to kind of back up for a minute, there was an earlier wave of educational radio in the 1920s. Now, of course, some of the first radio signals at all were sent at universities in electrical engineering laboratories or physics laboratories. Tulane had a lab in the 1890s, you know, as they're just figuring out these spark gap transmitting to replace wired telegraphy. That is happening as an experiment by researchers at universities as early as the 1890s and into the 19-teens. Out of that, of course, would come AM broadcasting radio, broadcasting voice, and universities jump onto AM broadcasting in the 1920s. There's a proliferation of them. USC does not have an AM signal, as far as I can tell. Furman and Clemson both did. Clemson being, you know, the engineering focused school, science technology, I believe. Is that right? You know, it was sort of a natural fit there in that kind of experimental phase. And a lot of those get obliterated when the FCC comes around in the 1930s. And the they're kind of treated as secondary radio operations, not as really professional, that they're run a lot of times by students or by academic departments. They're broadcasting things like lectures, which is, let's just say, not as entertaining as things like the Grand Ole Opry or Amos and Andy. And so they're just not able to keep up and they get kind of pushed to the sides. So in that vacuum, college students are still really interested in joining the world of broadcasting and Hollywood and becoming professional broadcasters, whether it's in front of a microphone or whether it's behind the scenes as producers or engineers. And so students really want this as part of their college experience because they also see radio as this communications tool and they want to talk to each other. And so they start, the technology becomes available in the mid-1930s for students to rig up these carrier current signals. The first of these is at Brown University in 1936, and they are actually just stringing wires literally from dorm room to dorm room. And that becomes the Brown Network, which becomes the Intercollegiate Broadcasting System. So that network of stations that USC joins in 1946, is launched in 1940, begins at Harvard, Columbia, a lot of the Ivy League, Williams College is in that first wave, Wesleyan, really focused in the Northeast. And what they're doing is they're paying for these stations on their own. A lot of them are paid for. They just have students subscribe, so they would pay a subscription fee like we do for Netflix now, and you get to wire into their system. Eventually, they decide that they want to sell advertising. And so they actually go to things like Beechnut Gum and say, hey, you can run your advertisements on our network of all these college stations, and you will gain access to this really lucrative market of college students. So IBS starts as really an advertising network. So there you have students who are able to gain experience in, you know, writing copy for ads and doing that kind of voice work and developing their portfolio, their professional portfolio. Now, you probably noticed it's founded in 1940. Something happens between 1940 and 1945. That's kind of a big deal. And it sucks up all of the radio technology. There's just not equipment available because of the war. All wartime productions get switched over to, you know, producing things to aid the Allied war effort, and lots of college students go off to war. And so it really slows the growth of the IBS. And so it's no accident that you have probably a lot of former GIs coming back in 45 and 46 going to college and a lot of them are coming back with radio experience from the Army and the Navy, and they're able to put that to good use. And so you see this huge expansion in IBS, which is, you know, one of the more unfortunate acronyms, I have to say, because it does sort of, you know, go over with a medical condition that is kind of unfortunate. And I always feel like I have to say that, like, yes, I recognize this. So IBS really grows and proliferates into the 1950s, where because FM is only just getting started, it's very slow growing, this is a way that college students can get on the air and they can talk to the people that they care about reaching the most, which is other college students. It's contained to campus. It's not even really going outside of, you know, the walls of campus at all, because you have to be within approximately 200 feet to pick up these signals from the steam pipes or the wires that are carrying the signal. So it's really not until the late 1960s that we see FM grow. And as Rick's experience demonstrates, USC will eventually make that transition into FM.
0: Yeah, it's interesting because there was an FM station at the same time that the Carrier Current AM station was running. It was run by the Department of, I want to say English, maybe. I'm not sure. But it was run by a very small staff. And I know there was some of my buddies are still around who were actually broadcasting on the FM station. The AM station, of course, was Carrier Current, and it was more oriented toward community and pop music. The AM station, when I joined it, was playing a lot of music shows as well as the other kind of educational things you see. There was in 1963, Robert F. Kennedy was on staff on campus, and they carried his speech to the law school live, for example. That was one of the things they did. But they played music, and it was kind of like Armed Forces Radio Network before Adrian Cronauer. You know, it was they call it middle of the road music. That's what we played. And then sometime in 64, 65, a couple of us wanted to do Top 40 radio on the station. The management said, well, we're not going to let you do that right next to our regular broadcast day, which was 4:30 in the afternoon to 1 in the morning. So we founded the early morning show, and we called it the Dawn Patrol. I ran into Adrian Cronauer some years later and said, yeah, we stole your name. He said, yeah, you and half the free world. But he was a very interesting guy. Of course, Robin Williams played him on Good Morning Vietnam. So, and it was, I want to say it was sometime in 1977 that we switched over to the FM and took over the old FM's frequency, which was, I want to say it was 90. I can't remember the frequency right this moment. That was the first time it was broadcast. And actually, we do have a recording of that first broadcast on the FM station, which is kind of interesting if you've heard it. But
1: Catherine has heard it because she and I connected because I reviewed her book. And then we did a session at the History of Education Society, and in preparation for that, I connected with you, and you gave me that recording, and I actually played it at that session because it so perfectly illustrated so many aspects of her book. You know, we listened to about 5 minutes of it, and I said, you know, all these things that she talks about in her book are right there in that 5 minutes of the broadcast, in terms of launching an FM station, the purpose of the station, reaching the student population and into the city, multiple aims of what, you know, the station would do in terms of serving the university, training students in broadcasting, also to have some fun, you know, that it would play a broad spectrum of music of all genres except not top 40, that it would give campus and local and national news, and also gave a little bit of history of the station in that clip. So it was such a perfect way to do that session, especially because one of the things that Catherine points out in the book is that she's tackled a very difficult topic here with the history of college radio, because it's ephemeral. You know, it's on the radio waves and then it's gone. And unless someone has the foresight to record that stuff, which luckily someone did, for that launch, but you know, we don't record, at least not back then, 24/7 what's going on the radio.
0: Some provenance on that tape. It came to me from Jane Daly Whitten, who is the daughter of the dean of students at the university. Not at that time, but yeah, it was at that time. Yeah, you're still the dean. And she was a member of the station when it switched from AM to FM. And she had that recording that she gave me some time ago, and I digitized it. So that's how we happen to have it right now. So there's your provenance if you want to check the history on that one.
1: and bringing it full circle, her dad, Chuck Whitten, mm-hmm. the dean of students who you're talking about, was the founding professor of my program, the program I teach in now.
0: He was also my commanding officer in the Naval ROTC the year before he became dean. So there's a lot of mission and mashing going on there.
1: So, right.
0: Yeah. So the station, it's my understanding from the history, from more oral history than anything written down. As a matter of fact, the Wikipedia page has got a ton of errors in it. So I don't know if you're doing your research, how much you want to rely on that. But but the station first went on the air at 640 kilocycles. Now, that number should ring a bell for you. That was the old Conelrad frequency, and it went to 730 the year the Conelrad was formed. So that's why they switched frequencies from 640 to 730. And it was 730 when I was there. You mentioned, Catherine, you mentioned the commercialization of college radio back in those days. And indeed, WSC had a couple of sponsors. My first show, Late Night Show. It was some kind of late night show. It was actually sponsored by Coca-Cola. And we had two Ampeg 601 machines in our studio. We had no cart machines or transcriptions of the Coke commercials. They came to us on reel-to-reel tape. So we had to load those up on the playback machines while we were recording on the recording machine. So radio back in those days was a lot more physical than it is today. You queued up records. You queued up tapes. You did carts. You know, you kept your logs and all that other kind of stuff. So it was a pretty busy time. So, Catherine, did the whole thing of college radio, you say, kind of bloomed in the 50s and into the 60s?
2: Yeah, so carrier current really takes off in the 50s because the FM equipment is still pretty expensive. And the thing that helps it take off is the FCC tries to give it a boost in a couple of different ways. One of the things that they do is they unveil the Class D 10-watt license. So this allows universities and colleges to buy a cheaper transmitter because it's not as big and powerful as a 10,000-watt transmitter or 1,000-watt transmitter. And this is the license that a lot of college stations go for because really they only want to reach about a 3 to 4 mile radius, just enough to kind of catch campus and anybody who might live in the surrounding area. So 10 watts really fulfills a lot of their needs. And so you see a huge growth of those starting really in the early 1960s. This, of course, is happening at the same time that baby boomers are starting to go to college, and you start to see huge enrollment expansions. Campuses are expanding. They're founding new schools of study. You get the rise of urban campuses. You know, so places like NYU, for example, in New York City, it had a couple campuses scattered around, and it sees its enrollment just absolutely balloon in the late 1950s and early 1960s. And so now all of a sudden, instead of having two small campuses, one in Washington Heights and one, I forget where the other one is, but it's more uptown, you know, now they've got this huge population that's spread out all over the city. And so they need something like FM to reach all of the students, or say Georgia State in Atlanta, which is a big urban campus. It is growing astronomically during the 1960s, and it has a lot of commuter students across the, sorry, I don't know what it is, six to nine counties of metropolitan Atlanta. And so they need a huge FM signal to reach all of those students. And I think one of the interesting things that starts to happen, and I think your listeners will sort of start to hear this in the different examples that we've all drawn from, is that this thing of college radio or educational radio has a lot of different, even conflicting functions. Just that term educational radio, you know, is that radio to educate the listener? Is it to educate the person at the microphone or running the boards? Is it to educate the public, or is it to educate people on campus, or is it just educational radio that exists at an institution of education? That it can, it, and the thing is that it means all of those things, depending on where you go, depending on whose show you're listening to. And that can also create a lot of tension in trying to figure out what these stations are for. And that's one of the reasons why you see, especially in a transforming world of higher education in the 1960s, a lot of churn, a lot of change over time in what college radio actually means.
0: Yeah. The one thing that is important to remember here is that when the educational, 10-watt educational stations came along, they were non-commercial. The Carrier Current AM were commercial. So there was a difference in focus there, too, as a matter of fact. Of course, WUSC is started off as the Class D station, the 10-watt FM station. When it moved, eventually it moved to the current frequency of 90.5. We're now at 2,500 watts as a Class A station, so we cover four counties here in the Midlands with our signal. And it's amazing to me how many people who are not really associated with the university actually tune in because of the difference in programming. It's like nothing else on the radio dial, which is another hallmark of college radio.
2: Yeah, and that's really you start to see it in the 60s, this differentiation of programming. It's certainly there because it's serving people on campus. You get news about campus, you get campus events. It's radio by students for students, with the community in mind, but it's sort of a, kind of closely defined to campus. In the 1970s, you really start to see college radio develop this idea of it being alternative radio, where it takes that idea of we're not just doing not top 40, but we're really doing something completely different. And it's just alternative to whatever is on the commercial band. Now, there's some messiness there because a lot of these stations do get their start in that kind of commercial carrier current. But really what that was for was to carve out independence for those stations, that they were formed as student activities, and that, that by students, for students kind of ethos carries over into the FM stations, where the students had really made the case that they could do high quality radio that students wanted to listen to, that was also edifying, that represented the university well. And so administrations, by and large, sign on to students carrying that activity over into FM to provide a public service for the university, for the students. But they also get much more exposure to people outside of the university doing this thing of educational radio that sounds very different to what's happening on the commercial side of the dial. So it really starts to carve out this new way of doing radio that people come to expect from college radio.
0: It's kind of funny. While you were talking about it, it seems like my current program on the WSEFM is actually doing oldies. And the rules that I had was I could not play anything that was on the top 40 in the last 40 years. Well, the station's expanded the rule a little bit further, but have granted me an exemption. So I play 50s, 60s, and 70s oldies. But I do it the way radio used to be done back in those days, with jingles and high energy and walking up the record and hitting the post and all that kind of stuff that you just don't hear on the radio anymore. So I'm sort of alternative radio, but old alternative radio. So,
1: well, to Catherine's point about the role of the radio station as an arm of the university's outreach mission, right from the very beginning in 1946, while it was still trying to get launched, the radio club was invited to broadcast what they called University Hour on WIS radio's station. And so that was sort of where they got to kind of try these things out. And they would do things like student programming and a faculty forum with students. And the program director for WIS radio was also an adjunct professor of English. I mean, back of the English department and radio, teaching radio, but also a practitioner, you know, in the business. And he said, any university is obligated to share its talent and knowledge with the people that support it. And what easier way to do this in the 1940s would be over radio, you know, this technology that, you know, more and more households and eventually even cars are getting.
0: Yes, that is so true. Well, I think we've reached a good point for us to kind of bring to a close this discussion. I think I want to do sometime to get together with you two again, and we'll carry out some further discussion. I'll throw it to Christian first and see if you have any closing thoughts for this session.
1: I think you can just cut that piece that I just gave you and put it as my closing thoughts.
0: Okay, that worked. Catherine.
2: Well, I just want to show or use this conversation to show that college radio is still very much vibrant and alive and changing. And it's exciting to see stations that continue to innovate with what college radio can be in this new media environment. It's always been changing and it's always been evolving and adapting. And so it's great to see it continue to do that.
0: To that effect, we just had four or five people up at the conference in New York this past week. They got back to Columbia just before the snowstorm, so we're glad to have them back. So thank you very much, Christian Anderson and Catherine Jewell, for participating in this conversation.
2: Thank you so much for having me.
1: Thanks, Rick.
3: Baby. The Backbeat Show. From the birth of rock to the heart of soul, it's The Backbeat Show with Rick Wrigley, where the oldies

0: Wait a Million Years from back when Top 40 was really different from the way it is today. Oh, yeah. The Grassroots from the late 1960s. 1 minute after 11 o'clock on a Rock and Roll Monday morning. Our temperature outside, 65 degrees. It's going to be a very nice day outside.
1: Another request played just for you.
0: Going out for Tom up there in North Carolina. One.

Here we go with Good Lovin' by request by the Rascals right here on WSEFM. Oh my, rock and rolling here. 4 minutes after 11 o'clock, and Kate Jewell was talking about the educational purposes of educational radio and WSC is to educate the DJ and the listener, and sometimes the listeners educate the DJ. And I didn't know there was a follow-up song to this song by Barry McGuire until I got a request from Lucian last week, and I'll be playing that follow-up in just a moment right here on WSCFM. Educating me, and you, and thee, and thou. Oh yeah, what a surprise.

little gravelly voice there with Barry McGuire and Eve of Destruction. By the way, he's the one who found the Mamas and Papas in New York. They backed him up on his first recording of California Dreamin' way back in the day. So I mentioned that Lucian called in a request last week I didn't have, but I have it now. And it is a follow-up song to that song. Instead of the dystopian view, this takes a much more positive view. The Dream of Correction by the Spokesman.

It's called The Donna Creation, and that was a follow-up to The Eve of Destruction that was done by The Spokesman right here on WSC 1111 on a rock and roll Monday morning. Oh, look out now. On this day in history. In 1942, during World War II, the Battle of the Coral Sea began with attack by aircraft of the United States aircraft carrier USS Yorktown on Japanese naval forces at Tulagi Island in the Solomon Islands. The Japanese forces had invaded Tulagi the day before. In 1946, in San Francisco Bay, U.S. Marines from the nearby Treasure Island National Naval Base stopped a two-day riot at Alcatraz Federal Penitentiary. Five people were killed in that riot. 1953, Ernest Hemingway wins the Pulitzer Prize for The Old Man and the Sea. I resemble that now. In 1959, the first annual Grammy Awards were held. In 1961, the American Civil Rights Movement, the Freedom Riders, began a bus trip throughout the South. And that is happening on this day in history. Yeah.

There you go with a cover song from an album of cover songs that came out in 1963. Bobby Rydell sings the song of 1963. Little Peggy March had the original version of that song out there way back today. I just got to ask a question that I do happen to know the answer to. There was a reference in the discussion that was being held about the intercollegiate broadcast system. When did WSC join that system? They joined it on the last day of 1945, last working day of 1945, December 28th of 1945. I was still in diapers back then. What's that?

0: Bye.
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5: Well, let's look at that old radar weather eye out there. Sunny today, no chance of rain, high 81 degrees. Winds will be from the southwest at 5 to 10 miles per hour, warming us up just a little bit. Zero chance of rain again tonight with some clouds, low of 54 degrees. Southerly winds at 5 to 10 miles per hour. Yeah, watch that diction there, Rick, you're on the radio. And again, tomorrow we're looking at 6% chance of rain with a few afternoon clouds, mainly sunny. High tomorrow will be 83 degrees, winds from the south at 5 to 10 miles per hour. Right now, if there's Willie B, it is 71 degrees.
6: 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The Sun.

Another great example of British music hall radio. I know a place, the sound of Petula Clark, a song penned by Tony Hatch for her back in the day. Happy birthday to Jackie Jackson, the American singer, songwriter, and dancer. He was born on the stage in 1951. He's the only Jackson to be with the group from the beginning to the very end.

Yeah, I'm definitely bouncing around in the old air chair now. ABC, Jackson 5. So, do you know your ABCs? Yeah, I think I know my ABCs. Not only that, but I also know my 1-2-3s. How about this for segue for you? Lynn Barry used to be with the Royal Team.

Gary Lewis and the Playboys there with She's Just My Style. Used to work with Gary Lewis's dad, Jerry Lewis, doing the Marcus Dimes telethon at several radio and TV stations around the country. Back when Jerry Lewis did all these Marcus Dimes telethons. 11:33 on a rock and roll Monday morning, 71 degrees. Good looking day outside. We're looking for a really good looking week this week. Hope you're going to be enjoying that. 50s, 60s, and 70s gold. Had a lot of different genres in there. Pop rock and solid gold and even some Motown.

0: Oh, man, there he is himself, Neil Diamond. Big Neil Diamond biopic is out now, and that's a little thing called Forever in Blue Jeans, 20 minutes now until the hour of 12 noon here.
1: On this day in history.
0: By the way, may the 4th be with you. In 1989, the Iran-Contra affair, former White House aide Oliver North is convicted of three crimes and acquitted of nine other charges. The convictions are later overturned on appeal. In 2007, Greenburg, Kansas, almost completely destroyed by the 2007 Greenburg tornado, a 1.7-mile-wide EF5 tornado. It was the first-ever tornado to be rated as such with the new enhanced Fujita scale. And on this day, a very big day in the history of the United States, 1970, during the Vietnam War, the Kent State shootings, the Ohio National Guard sent to Kent State University after disturbances in the city of Kent the weekend before, opened fire, killing four unarmed students and wounding nine others. The students were protesting the Cambodian campaign of the United States and South Vietnam.

0: Darling, if you're headed back to school and you don't want to seem a fool...
1: Yes, Mom?
0: Don't forget your keys.
1: Uh-huh.
0: If you're coming back to town and don't want to wear a frown...
1: You too, Jenny.
0: Don't forget your keys.
1: I'll keep it in mind.
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7: Columbia's weather.
8: Well, it's going to be a pretty good-looking day today with sunny skies. Highs around 81 degrees. Southwest winds of 5 to 10 miles per hour out throughout the day today. 6% chance of rain tonight with some clouds. Low around 54 degrees. Winds from the south of 5 to 10 miles per hour. Tomorrow, midnight to midnight the following night, no chance of rain. Except for a few afternoon clouds, mainly sunny. High of 83 degrees. Winds will be from the south at 5 to 10 miles per hour. This is the Backbeat Show. My name is Rick Wrigley, and we're playing oldies right here. Got room for one more request, maybe two more requests, so hang loose. We'll get
9: more
8: it in.
9: Hits. More memories.
7: The

0: Yeah, there we go. A little raindrops, D. Clark. Had some over the weekend. Boy, I tell you what, we really needed it because we had a big drought going on. And by the way, we're still in a, it's a bad drought we're still in.
1: Another request played just for you.
0: But now for the fabulous Phil.

Little GTO there with Ronnie and the Daytona. It's 11:51 on Rock and Roll Monday morning. And happy birthday to USC's own Dawn Staley. She was born on this day way back in 1970. Of course, she's taken us to the Final Four of the Women's National Championship. 4 out of the last 5 years. Way to go, Dawn. Man, oh, man. Fifth Dimension.

So is he playing a kazoo or a comb? I suspect it's a kazoo because it slides. Little Dion there, little Diane, 11:56, and I got one more request going out now for Karen up there. It goes out the show. Gene Pitney, and Town Without Pity.

0: There he is, that Gene Pitney, vamping into the 60s there. A little song called The Town Without Pity. Oh, my. Woo! It has been a show today. The Backbeat Show. I'll be back next week, same time, same bat channel, with more of this crazy oldie stuff that we do here on 10 to noon on WSC. See you then. Until then, be good, be careful, stay quick and alive.
1: 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If you're unsure of how to accomplish these tasks, there are facilities that specialize in disposing of electronics and their materials properly. These materials include rare earth metals that can be recycled and reused to create new electronics and reduce waste. Earth metals are often wasted, as only around 1% are currently recycled. This leaves these metals in landfills, leading to toxic pollution and water contamination. More information can be found at evergreenenvironmental.com. Evergreen Environmental is a recycling company based in Greenville, South Carolina, that guarantees the safe disposal of e-waste as well as the protection of your privacy. So, if you dig up an old phone, clear your data and clear the planet.
2: Harold, did you see what that girl was wearing?
3: Honestly, shameful.
2: Oh, and that boy, his hair is dyed.
3: Their parents should have brought them up better.
2: My stars. Harold, is that couple?
4: Excuse me.
3: Yeah? What is it?
4: Well, sir, they're not bothering you, so if you don't mind me asking, why does it matter so much how they dress or act?
2: Well, it's not proper.
3: It's vile.
4: It's how they live. Not everyone's going to be the same, and is there anything wrong with people having different viewpoints than your own?
2: Ugh, you need to respect your elders, child. You know nothing about what you're talking about.
3: She's right. Get lost.
4: Yes, sir.
2: The nerve of these kids.
4: The respecting your elders is important. You don't have to minimize your own person to please them. They may have more life experience, but they don't necessarily know you. Make sure you respect everyone. You cannot walk through life dictating what other people do. So instead of trying to force others to change, just accept them from who they are. If you disagree with something, you can express your concerns, but make sure you do so in kindness and understanding. It's great to see you guys. Even though we're different, I wouldn't change a thing.
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11: 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You are listening to Road Trip Radio. I am DJ Breeze, and I will be joined by my co-host, DJ Turntable, here shortly, who, because of final season, may be running a minute or so behind from oversleeping. We'll give him some slack, you guys. But we're going to go ahead and get started. We're going to listen to some local music to get kicked off. First, you're going to hear Hot Toddy by Podunk Ramblers. Then you're going to hear Long Game by Deja Vu. And then you are going to hear, one moment, let me find the title. Then you're going to hear All You Ever Wanted by Mr. Morning. Hope you guys like this set. Keep it locked. And we're going to listen to some local titles coming up.
12: Well, I woke up feeling sick today.

0: All right, welcome back. You just heard All You Ever Wanted by local band Mr. Morning. Before that, you heard Long Game by Deja Vu, another local band. And to get our set started off, you heard Hot Toddy by Podunk Ramblers. Once again, another local band. There's a lot of talent here in Columbia, South Carolina, and just in South Carolina as a whole. So I hope you guys enjoyed that set. And look who just tuned in with me and walked into the studio.
1: Good morning. Or it's not good morning anymore, but
0: It is not good morning.
1: Good afternoon.
0: It might be good morning for you. You just woke up, sleepyhead. All right, introduce yourself.
1: Yes, I'm DJ Turntable.
0: DJ Turntable's here, guys. Woo!
1: He made it. I'm alive.
0: He's alive, just barely, but he made it. All right. Well, I waited until you got here to say, May the 4th be with you.
1: Yes.
0: It is officially Star Wars Day. It is May the 4th, aka May the Force be with you.
1: Yep.
0: So we're going to be talking about Star Wars, which I know is one of your personal favorites.
1: I do thoroughly enjoy myself some Star Wars.
0: You enjoy yourself some Star Wars. Okay. But for those of you who don't know, it is National Star Wars Day. So happy National Star Wars Day, everyone, to all those fans.
1: It didn't even cross my mind that today was Star Wars Day.
0: Well, you did wake up an hour ago.
1: Well, not like even yesterday. Like, I wasn't even thinking about it. I'm just focused on finals.
0: Oh, yeah. It is final season. We are in the thick of it right now. I know I have two more coming up tomorrow, and then they're my last two. And, of course, they decided to be my hardest two finals, back-to-back, 9 a.m. and 12:30 p.m. So, you know, wish me some luck out there, because it's going to be a tough one. I think I'm going to be okay, but...
1: You'll be okay.
0: It's going to be a tough one, y'all. Yep. It's going to be a tough day tomorrow.
1: I have my last final tomorrow, which is also my hardest final.
0: I'm happy that my hardest final is not my first final, because at least I had more than a day to prepare.
1: Yes.
0: Did I actually prepare more than a day in advance? I plead the fifth. I plead the fifth, y'all. But it is final season, so if you see a college student out there, just like give them some slack, y'all. We're struggling. We're struggling a little bit, but we're almost there.
1: Don't ask me what a parental number is, because I can't tell you.
0: Don't ask me what day it is. I can't tell you that either. I spent all of yesterday thinking it was Saturday. Yesterday was in fact Sunday. So I was a little disappointed this morning when it was Monday, and I was like, oh, I do actually have to get up, but I get to come to the radio show. Yay! This is the only thing on my calendar. I just got out of a study session, for one of my classes that has my final tomorrow, doing some finance. Because if you don't know, DJ Breeze is a business minor. Ooh, get them gains. Woohoo.
1: business.
0: No, I have so much more respect for finance majors now that I'm actually in finance. Like, most of the business majors, I'm just like, I think we could live without most of them. But finance, oof, finance is hard. And I'm good at math. Like, I will admit I'm good at math. Finance is hard. Finance is a lot of memorization and knowing how things work together. But I know a lot more about stocks and bonds now. So
1: yeah,
0: that's something.
1: Yeah.
0: I know you over here, Mr. Mechanical Engineer.
1: Yeah, I have my heat transfer final exam tomorrow, and...
0: Yikes.
1: This is like the hardest class I've taken yet.
0: See, I know that heat transfers from my coffee into the atmosphere.
1: Yes.
0: And that's... all I know about heat transfer.
1: that would be conduction and radiation heat transfer.
0: Yeah, I've heard those words before.
1: Or convection, not conduction. It's convection and radiation.
0: I've heard those words before. All right. Well, DJ Turntable, off the top of your head, do you have a Star Wars trivia question?
1: I do.
0: Oh, boy. I told you guys, he's a big Star Wars nerd. He loves Star Wars. All right. Ask the people.
1: What year did the first Star Wars movie come out?
0: Ooh, that's a good one. When did Star Wars start?
1: Yep.
0: All right.
1: And if you may not know it, if you're not familiar, it may be a little earlier than you think.
0: I know it just because I've heard the story of my mom being in line with her parents going to see it.
1: Mm.
0: So I do know, or at least have a reasonable guess of when it came out. But we'll leave that up to you guys. We're going to come back after the set, and you're about to hear Boarding Pass from Teenage Dads. Then you're going to hear The Last Rendezvous by Divine Interface. And then you're going to hear Can't Slow Down by Almost Monday. And if you see a theme going with this set, it's because I'm about to get my boarding pass for my trip this Saturday out of the country, going to, well, I guess I'll reveal that when we come back.
1: Yeah.
0: So you get to guess. You get to guess. Where is DJ Breeze going? So what year did Star Wars come out, and where is DJ Breeze going this Saturday? All right. Once again, this is Boarding Pass by Teenage Dads. Keep it locked.

0: 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This is Road Trip Radio. I'm DJ Breeze.
1: I'm DJ Turntable.
0: And you just heard Can't Slow Down by Almost Monday, one of our personal favorites here.
1: Oh, yeah.
0: Before that, you heard The Last Rendezvous by Divine Interface. And before that, you heard Boarding Pass by Teenage Dads. And the theme of that set was You Can't Slow Me Down. This is our last radio show before I get my boarding pass. Am I awesome or what?
1: That was pretty good.
0: I just came up with that off the top of my head. It was great.
1: That was great.
0: But yeah. So all right, did the people guess? You think the people guessed? I don't think they guessed.
1: I don't think they guessed.
0: Where is DJ Breeze going this Saturday? Drum roll, please. I am going to Japan. Woo! I'm going to Tokyo and Kyoto for a study abroad for the month of May. So it's going to be super duper fun. I'm very excited. I have not packed. That will happen after my two finals tomorrow. Yep. I will start packing.
1: I have not packed for my May semester either.
0: Yes, DJ Turntable.
1: I'm going somewhere as well, except my flight leaves on, is the 9th of Saturday?
0: Yes, the 9th of Saturday.
1: Okay, yeah, my flight will leave.
0: We both leave on Saturday.
1: Yep, I got the short end of the stick with the flight times, though.
0: Yes, you did. You got unfortunate flight times.
1: I will be flying out of the Charlotte airport at 6 a.m.
0: Yikes. With a how many hour layover in New York?
1: Oh, my goodness. Yeah, my flight out of JFK will not leave until like 7 p.m.
0: So almost 10 hours, roughly, in New York. So he's going to explore New York before going to, drum roll.
1: Well, I think we'll leave that after the next set. Y'all got a guess.
0: Oh, you're going to leave me on the edge of my seat? Yeah. I mean, I already know the answer, but like,
1: you know,
0: I think that's cruel. That's cruel. All right, guys. It is also Star Wars Day. May the 4th be with you. All right, DJ Turntable. Tell them what question you asked.
1: What was Aunt Beru and Uncle Ben's...
0: No. You got to answer your question first.
1: Oh, yeah. Yeah, sorry.
0: You can't leave the people on the edge of their seats. The first question
1: was, what year did Star Wars come out? The answer, 1977.
0: Hmm.
1: Next year will be 50 years of Star Wars.
0: 50 years of Star Wars. Oh my goodness. 50 years of Star Wars. Wow. That's crazy.
1: Yep.
0: That's crazy. Star Wars.
1: This year is 60 years of Star Trek.
0: Okay, that's totally something else.
1: That's something else, but
0: that's
1: like
0: totally
1: still.
0: That's totally something else. We, we're not gonna, I'm not a big Trekkie. I know you're a Trekkie, but I am not. We're talking about Star Wars today. I know Star Wars. I actually studied Star Wars for a class, which is crazy. But my film music class, we talked about Star Wars, so.
1: Yeah, and I can't believe that you had never seen Star Wars until that class.
0: The people don't need to know that.
1: My mind is blown.
0: They don't need to know that. Okay. All right, what is your next trivia question?
1: The next trivia question is, what was Aunt Beru and Uncle Ben's job on Tatooine?
0: On Tatooine.
1: So,
0: all right, we're getting into the thick of it, y'all.
1: Luke's aunt and uncle, when he was living with them on Tatooine, what was their job? What did they do?
0: All right, Luke's aunt and uncle, what did they do on Tatooine? What was their occupation? All right, guys, the answer when we come back. Next up, you're going to hear Essential Tremor by Yard. Then you're going to hear Origami Bats by Box Elder. And then you're going to hear X-Ray by the Not Twist, or No Twist, or how do you say that?
1: I believe it's No Twist. I have not heard it said.
0: Awesome. So we're the first ones saying it. We don't know if we're saying it right. So if you guys know, you can let us know. You can call into the station. It's 803-576-WUSC. All right. I think that covers all of everything we want to do before we get started. So, what do we tell the people?
1: Keep it locked, y'all.
0: Keep it locked.

0: Welcome back to WUSC-FM and HD1 Columbia. You just heard X-Ray by The No Twist. Before that, you heard Origami Bats by Box Elder. And before that, you heard Essential Tremor by Yard.
1: It was definitely different for you, DJ Turntable, but I won't say it was bad. It was just different.
0: Yeah. Well, we gotta shake it up, you know?
1: I suppose as much. All right, guys. DJ Turntable asked a trivia question. First of all, though, you left us on the edge of our seats. DJ Turntable, please tell the people where you are getting your boarding pass to for this Saturday.
0: I am going to Prague in the Czech Republic.
1: He's going to Europe for the first time ever. Woo!
0: I'm so excited.
1: Let's go, DJ Turntable. You're going to love it. I know you're going to love it.
0: Yeah, I am incredibly excited. I can't wait. Actually, that's a lie. I can't wait because I haven't packed.
1: Yeah, I haven't packed either, but it's okay. We're gonna get through finals and then we're gonna pack because we're gonna have like 3 free days before we leave.
0: Cannot wait to take my heat transfer final exam and then have to go rush and pack.
1: You don't have to rush.
0: I gotta pack for the whole summer.
1: But you still shouldn't have to rush. It's like 3 days you can pack.
0: Yeah, but still.
1: That's plenty of time. I don't know what you're
0: talking about. I suppose.
1: All right. Trivia question.
0: Trivia question. You heard me ask, what was Luke's aunt and uncle, what was their job on Tatooine? They were moisture farmers.
1: Moisture farmers. Because it's a desert planet.
0: It's a desert planet.
1: So they got to have, you know, water and stuff.
0: Yeah. they gotta drink their blue milk.
1: Ooh, yes, the blue milk. I remember when Walmart was supposed to have blue milk, like a special.
0: Yep.
1: And no one could find it. Or, like, it was very limited stores.
0: Yeah. Like, I went to Walmart. Or was it Food Lion? Where was it?
1: I can't remember. I thought it was Walmart.
0: Some store had blue milk. And I went, and there was none. And I was disappointed.
1: It is very disappointing. Did not get your blue milk. We're just going to have to add some blue food dye to milk and call it blue milk.
0: That's just what my milk was like after eating my blueberry frosted mini wheats.
1: Yeah, I could see that.
0: Yeah.
1: All right. The rest of the national days, I know it is all overshadowed by it being National Star Wars Day, as it should be. But we're still going to mention the honorable mentions of the rest of the national days it is today. It's National Orange Juice Day, which I love me some orange juice. I love orange juice so much.
0: Yeah, orange juice is quite delicious.
1: Oh, yeah, especially fresh squeezed orange juice.
0: Ooh, can't beat it.
1: Cannot beat it. It's also National Weather Observers Day, so observe that weather, weather observers. It's sunny.
0: Yeah, it's sunny.
1: It's sunny and pretty warm.
0: It looks like clear blue skies. I can't really make it out.
1: It's partly cloudy, but it looks clear from our view. But it's partly cloudy, 74 degrees, getting up to 78 degrees here in Columbia.
0: Awesome.
1: It's a nice day. I'll give it that.
0: It is a nice day.
1: It's a very nice day today. It is also National Candied Orange Peel Day, which is
0: not my favorite.
1: No. I can't say I've had one, but it doesn't sound very appetizing.
0: They're okay.
1: All right.
0: Nothing to write home about.
1: It's also National Self-Employed Day. So, I don't know. Congratulations to everyone who's self-employed. That's a pretty amazing feat.
0: Yeah.
1: It's also National Day of Reason Day. So, using some reasoning and thinking and, I don't know, National Day of Reason. That's just what it is. It's also National Bird Day. What's your favorite kind of bird, DJ Turntable?
0: That's an excellent question. I would have to go with the Carolina parakeet.
1: Ooh, those are pretty good. Those are pretty good.
0: Yep. The only native parrot to North America.
1: And they
0: went extinct in the 40s.
1: That's so sad. Why'd you choose an extinct bird?
0: Because it's awesome. They're trying to bring it back.
1: They're trying to bring it back. Oh boy, let's just not turn this into Jurassic Park. All right, my favorite bird is the goldfinch. I love goldfinches. Mm. I also read a book called The Goldfinch, which was very popular a few years ago. But I really enjoyed it, and I don't know, goldfinches are just so pretty.
0: They are.
1: Bright yellow birds. They look like they've just been like painted. They're just beautiful. And so I love goldfinches.
0: Yeah. Growing up, my favorite bird was the northern cardinal.
1: I was about to say, you were a cardinal person, weren't you?
0: Yep.
1: All right. And last but not least, it is National Melanoma Day. So put your sunscreen on. It's about to be summertime. And don't get melanoma if you can prevent it.
0: Yep. And a little tidbit about sunscreen. Anything above SPF 50 has the exact same efficacy as SPF 50.
1: Just so make sure you keep reapplying.
0: Yep, just apply every hour and you're chilling.
1: All right. I think that's everything. Let's move on to our next trivia question. Do we have one more or two more?
0: One more trivia question.
1: One more trivia question. One more set of music because we're almost done. It's DJ Turntable's last radio show of the semester.
0: My last show of the semester. My last set. I made it a good one for y'all.
1: It'll be the last road trip radio for at least a couple of weeks while I'm gone. Yep. And depending on the summer show schedule, I might be back on air with you guys at the same time. So we got our fingers crossed. I know, it's really exciting. I'm excited to be like hanging out with Mr. Rick in the mornings. He always has his amazing oldie show from 10 to 12 on Mondays. He's so nice. I love him. But so I might be back with you guys come June and stick around for the summer. But DJ Turntable will not, but he'll still send me some music that he wants you guys to hear.
0: I'll leave for my CDs. I'll pick a set.
1: Oh, yeah. All right, DJ Turntable, what's our last trivia question?
0: Your last trivia question. How big was the exhaust port on the Death Star?
1: Why are you so specific about this? I don't know this answer. Oh, my goodness. He's really testing you guys. Yeah. He's really finding the real Star Wars fans
0: Luke
1: out there.
0: Luke used to shoot Womp Rats out in whatever. What was the name of that canyon? I forget. I can't remember right now. But he's like, and those are smaller than the number that is.
1: So this is one referenced line in the entire film.
0: No, they speak about it multiple times. And there's like, oh, the exhaust port's only this big. It's like, oh, only the most sophisticated targeting computer can shoot that. And then the only reason Luke shoots it is because he turns off his targeting computer and he uses the Force. And he sinks the...
1: I feel like we should ask, what is the Force? You know? What is the Force?
0: Yeah, well, bonus trivia question for y'all. There's two.
1: All right.
0: How big is the exhaust port on the Death Star? And what is the Force?
1: All right. Just so we can be an all-inclusive trivia question, because I don't know the first answer. All right, guys. All right. What the next set you're going to hear from DJ Turntable is...
0: Y'all are going to hear Birdhouse in Your Soul by They Might Be Giants. After that, you're going to hear She Can't Fix Grits by Rick Strickland. And after that, you're going to hear Wire by Lonesome Joy.
1: All right. Sounds like a fun
0: pretty good
1: one.
0: Set for y'all.
1: All right. Keep it locked for the last leg of this road trip radio.

0: Welcome back after that set. You just heard Wire by Lonesome Joy. Before that, you heard She Can't Fix Grits by Rick Strickland. And at the top of the set, you heard Birdhouse in Your Soul by They Might Be Giants.
1: I think that was a great set to get us ended off the day with, I suppose, in our last show of the semester, at least with both of us.
0: Yeah.
1: And it's the end of this semester. I might be back, DJ Breeze, for the same slot at the end of May, beginning of June for a summer show once I get back from my study abroad trip.
0: Yep.
1: We will see. The summer schedule is still to be released, so should be coming out shortly. And there'll be some announcements on our Instagram page at Road Trip at yes road at trip. roadtrip.radio underscore WUSC. I was getting there.
0: Okay.
1: It's just finals week, so I need a second. But go follow us on Instagram, and we'll keep you updated there. I know it's been a little inactive lately, but we will keep you updated, I promise. Especially during the summer when we don't have classes to worry about. Or at least I will.
0: Yep, you'll be here over the summer. I'll be in Midwestern Purgatory.
1: Yes, you will be in Indiana in the cornfields. Ha ha. All right, guys. DJ Turntable, answer our trivia question. I'm on the edge of my seat. What's the answer?
0: So, the exhaust port on the Death Star was 2 meters across.
1: 2 meters. So, like, two fold-out table lengths, roughly.
0: Yeah.
1: That's how I measure a meter. Two fold-out tables.
0: Yeah. Yeah, so, that's pretty small target to hit.
1: That is, yeah, when you're flying, that's, like, really tiny. That's, like, as small as an ant.
0: And I was informed that Luke was shooting womp rats in Beggar's Canyon.
1: Beggar's Canyon.
0: That were smaller than 2 meters.
1: I see.
0: The force is...
1: Yes, what's the force? You must inform us all. The force, it's like this invisible field of, like, energy that... Wow, I am really bad at this, guys. I'm not a Star Wars nerd. Okay, DJ Turntable, you gotta help me out here.
0: Sorry, I want to make sure I'm saying the right thing, so I'm researching it.
1: What do you mean researching it? You're a Star Wars person.
0: Okay, I was looking for this one specific quote from Obi-Wan in Empire Strikes Back, where he said, "The Force is what gives a Jedi his power. It's an energy field created by all living things. It surrounds us and penetrates us. It binds the galaxy together."
1: All right. Very well said. And with that, this is the end of Road Trip Radio. We've reached our destination.
0: We have.
1: And we'll be back at the very latest next semester. Probably with a new time slot, unfortunately. But we will keep you guys updated, like I said, on our Instagram. And with that, this is DJ Breeze.
0: And DJ Turntable.
1: Signing off.
0: May the Force be with you, and Han shot first.

0: What's my vote? No how, no way, no sir.
1: Absolutely. Yeah, totally.
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0: Dad, can I ask you something?
1: Sure, what's up?
0: There's this girl I kinda like.
1: Well, if there's one thing I know, it's women.
0: Really?
1: Well, they didn't call me Velvet for nothing.
0: I don't get it.
1: Smooth. I was smooth.
0: Oh.
2: Anyway, it's easy. You just gotta impress her.
1: Show her how strong you are.
0: Okay, but how?
1: Just, I don't know, pick up a lot of heavy things around her.
0: Like what?
1: I don't know, desks, chairs, people. Grunt, if you have to.
0: Grunt?
1: Yeah, be like, ugh! Try it.
0: Ugh!
1: See, there you go. And you should dress up. Start wearing a shirt and tie.
0: I'll look like a dork.
1: No, you'll look successful.
0: Okay.
1: And finally, you can start using my cologne. The ladies love it, so don't be shy. Splash it on.
0: Thanks, Dad.
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3: 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I am your host, DJ Morgan. This is officially my last show of the semester. I know last week I said this is probably going to be it, but you know, I don't be reading syllabuses and is it syllabi? Is that the correct word? I just didn't know when my exam was going to end. I had a writing exam. I knew it was virtual, but I thought it was going to be set up like the midterm that we had, which was like you could take it throughout the day. And I knew more than likely I would be like doing it at 2 o'clock, but no, it started at 9 and ended at noon. So I could come into the studio. I'm probably the last DJ to be in the studio. Girl, I don't know. Like, but yeah, I'm like, I'm the last one left. but hope you guys are having a great Monday. Hope you guys are doing well. We are in the we're literally at the end of the road. Two more days. I move out of my dorm on Wednesday. It's getting emotional. I'm so emo. Oh my goodness, I'm so emo. On this first set that I'm gonna play for you isn't very emo. It's really, really hype. So the music kinda isn't reflecting my feelings at the moment. But I love these songs. I hope you love these songs. And we're just going to go straight into them. As you guys have noticed, ever since Robin's, I love Robin, Swedish pop mastermind. Ever since she released her album, Sexistential, I've been opening up my shows with a song from that album. And this is probably my favorite pop banger on the album. This is called Talk to Me. That's the first song you're going to hear in the set. It has a Max Martin credit, girl, so you know it's good. And then after that, you're going to hear Dancer by Claire Rosencrantz. And after that, you're going to hear Suffering by Teen Suicide. So I hope you enjoy it. And hopefully the turntable works in my favor today.

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You're listening to WSCFM. You just heard Suffering by Teen Suicide. Before that, you heard Dancer by Claire Rosencrantz. And before that, you heard Talk to Me by Robin. Love those songs so much. Like I said, I feel like I'm the only DJ left. So I don't have my news topics prepared. But while during the songs we're playing, I thought of the big pop culture event of the night. It's literally tonight. I guess nobody knew. She Made No Noise. It was a Kia event, but it's really not. The Met Gala is tonight, guys. Huge week for fashion fanatics. Just huge week, because we just had Devil Wears Prada 2, Runway, Gaga, Doechii. It's crazy. So Met Gala is tonight. We have some really big hosts, some co-hosts. Beyonce is the only thing. Beyonce is the only, the main event, obviously. But there are so many other co-chairs. There's Nicole Kidman. There's Venus Williams. Obviously, Anna Wintour. Sabrina Carpenter is also going to be there. She's going to host Zoe Kravitz, Ashley Graham, Cara Delevingne, Emma Chamberlain. It's going to be an event. I'm pretty sure they're going to be streaming the carpet online on YouTube somewhere. I think, the big news outlets do that, CNN, TMZ, whatever. But that is happening tonight. And goes Devil Wears Prada is happening, so it's just crazy week for fashion. I haven't seen the film yet. I know Gaga's in it. I know it's an event. I know the girls are going to the theaters, but I'm going to get into my next set of music, which I think is going to be a pretty good set. You're about to hear Cassandra Jenkins with Only One. After that, you're going to hear First Trap by Audrey Hobart, and after that, you're going to hear Get Go by Arlo Parks. Hope you enjoy.

0: Hello.
1: You just heard First Trap by Audrey Hobart. Before that, you heard Get Go by Arlo Parks. And before that, you heard Only One by Claire Rosencrantz. I hope you guys are having a great Monday. I hope you guys are doing well on exams. I know it's really stressful. I have two tomorrow, and then I am out. So I am just preparing so hard. I'm getting very emo. I'm packing up my room. I'm crying. But this is the final run through. So I'm so grateful for the experiences I've had this amazing freshman year and for all the people I've met for WSC. I love getting to do this show every week, and it's not something I take for granted. So I'm just so grateful for that. And we're going to get straight into the music because I have no talking plan. So I think this is a really good set. Next up, we're going to do The Sos. I've loved this record ever since they put it in rotation. I listened to it on Spotify. I love this record. You're going to hear Sweat. And after that, you're going to hear Through the Window by Mr. Morning. And after that, they took the Nina Jirachi out of rotation. So I'm kind of struggling. But we could do Crush, Ben Chitanda, because that's a favorite here. We're just going to do Crush because what a great song. Hope you guys enjoy. Here's Sweat by The Sos.

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You're listening to WSCFM and HD1 Columbia. You just heard Crush by Ben Chitanda. Before that, you heard Through the Window by Mr. Morning. And before that, you heard... You definitely heard a song. I forgot. But the next set is probably my favorite set that we're going to do so far, because all of these artists that I'm about to play are all artists that been introduced to me by friends that I've made this semester, artists that I've introduced my friends to this semester. So really, really excited for this set. It's a lot of songs that I love, so we're just gonna get straight into it. We're gonna do He Love Me Yeah by Faye Webster. After that, you're gonna hear I Like It by Bass Victim, and after that, you're gonna hear So Hot You're Hurting My Feelings by Caroline Polachek. Hope you enjoy.

Welcome back to Sound Sessions Radio. You just heard one of my favorite songs of all time, So Hot You're Hurting My Feelings by Caroline Polachek. Before that, you heard He Loves Me, Yeah, by Faye Webster. And before that, you heard I Like It by Bass Victim. This next set is really cool, but I just read a headline that I want to talk about. If you guys have been keeping up with the season 3 of Euphoria, Jacob Elordi is pulling out at the Met Gala because he has, or it cans. One of the big events tonight. I didn't know Cannes was happening. It was Cannes. I'm sorry. He's pulling out of Cannes because of a foot injury. And his character on Euphoria, Nate Jacobs, just recently got his toe cut off. So I just thought that was kind of ironic. But we're going to get to the next set. You're going to hear Smokescreen by Sweet Pill, Friction by Yard. Love that song. And you're going to hear Strange Love by Rat Boy. Hope you enjoy.

You just heard Strange Love by Rat Boys. Before that, you heard Friction by Yard, which is actually one of the... When I played that song for the first time, I was so shocked. And now it's kind of become like an inside joke between me and my friends. But I do love that song. And before that, you heard... Once again, Off the Dome. I just don't... Yeah, sorry. No. But this is gonna be my last set of the semester. Very, very emo. After this, I'm gonna go and like cram for a government exam. So let's just get into it. You're gonna hear Soup by Remy Wolf. After that, you're gonna hear Graceland by Coco and the Clear Clear. And I think that'll probably be all that I can play. But if not, we're gonna do a Frost Children song. Let's do Radio by Frost Children. If we have time. But I know for sure we're going to do Soup. And I know for sure we can probably do the other song. But thank you so much for a great semester. Thank you for listening to Sound Sessions Radio every week. I really, really appreciate it. If you have, or if you're just tuning in now, thank you for listening. Hope you guys have a great, great summer. Thanks for tuning in. This is Soup by Remy Wolf.

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That means a CD quality sound for you, our listeners. It can sound like we're in the room with you. We've prepared a couple of sound clips to exhibit this new technology. Don't be alarmed, it's just a sound effect.

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1: What?
0: Who?
1: Don't look into someone's eyes if you love them for too long. They will see you as you are.
0: You miss something. 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It feels like you have lost a limb, and no one can tell it has been amputated. You tried to stop panicking, but you fell down a flight of stairs. You watched a small child let go of their balloon and begin to cry.
2: Can you sit down with me for a moment, please? 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

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I bet you've never heard a bottlenose dolphin sound quite like this.

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1: So what I will say is that needle-nosed dolphins do sound pretty cool here on WUSC-FM and HD1 Columbia, but I think what you care more about is the latest, greatest country music show to ever be broadcast over FM radio here in the city of Columbia. You're listening to DJ Pauly on 90.5 WUSC. It is Monday, May 4th. I move out in 2 days. This is the last episode of the Highway Hour in this spring of 2026 semester. Super excited to be bringing it to you today. Pushed it back an hour, not gonna lie, kind of forgot it was Monday, but we're here anyway. We've got a great show, last show, gonna kick it off. We're gonna do something interesting today. For those of you who don't know, I've been a WUSC radio show host since October 16th of 2025. Not even, well, yeah, we'll say 6 months ago, just over 6 months. So what we're gonna kick this show off with is the first ever song I played on WUSC. It's Jeff Muldaur with Mary of the Wild Moors. This song was played back when I was a free format show, meaning half of my music had to come from our rotational system. This is not one of those songs. This is a folk Americana blend kind of a song. It's pretty solid. What I did for my old shows, I went into our music library. I had 3 or 4 CDs to my name at that point that I could play with our music policy. I had more that I couldn't play with bigger artists. But what I used to do every Monday, well, my show used to be Thursdays from 1 to 2. So every Thursday around 11:30, 11:45, I'd come into the studio, go to the CD library, look through all of our country and Americana CDs, and choose 6, because most shows I bank on getting 12 songs in. So I chose 6 of those CDs. I picked my favorite songs from them. There were some that I had to put back because those songs just weren't up to what I wanted to play for you. But Jeff Muldaur's Mary of the Wild Moors was one of the ones that I thought was solid. It's not the country music I listen to. We'll hear more of that with Connor Smith and Ty Myers in the next couple of minutes. But Jeff Muldaur was the first song I ever played on country radio. Well, on any radio, but specifically here on this show. So we're going to open with Jeff Muldaur, Mary of the Wild Moors, move into some upbeat stuff with Connor Smith, Creek Will Rise, and then bring it back to the slow stuff with Ty Myers, Leaving Carolina, which is what I will unfortunately be doing just in about 48 hours. Haven't started packing, but that's another problem. Speaking of problems, we're going to get into some free format music with Jeff Muldaur.

I can promise you all that the Carolina is not leaving me, but I unfortunately will be leaving Carolina again just 48 hours from now. That was Ty Myers with Leaving Carolina, one of my favorites off his album Heavy on the Soul, track number 8 off that CD. Then before that, it was Creek Will Rise by Connor Smith and Jeff Muldaur with Mary of the Wild Moors. Again, that was the first song I ever played as a WUSC DJ. And just to tell you a little bit about Mr. Muldaur himself, he was born up in Pelham, New York, August 12th of 1943, still alive and still going at 82 years old. He's listed as a folk and blues singer, which I think Mary of the Wild Moors is a perfect mix of those two genres. He was when he first got his start in music, he was a part of the Jim Queskin Jug Band. Throughout the 60s, they had a couple albums come out with Warner Brothers, most notably Pottery Pie, which was their first in 1968. After that, he moved up to Woodstock, New York, and separated from the Jim Queskin Jug Band. Joined the Paul Butterfield Better Days Band just days after that. Was with them for 4 years before leaving the Butterfield Band as well. Muldaur recorded an album with Amos Garrett, Nightlights, Hannibal Records, Bobby Charles, Jerry Garcia, and many, many, many more throughout his career, especially throughout the 70s and early 80s. But in the mid-80s, he did leave the stage and worked for a recording studio during a sabbatical. He wrote scores for film and television and eventually went on to win an Emmy Award while producing albums for Lenny Pickett and Richard Green. Then in 2003, he released an album with Deutsche Grammophon called Private Astronomy, A Vision of Music from Beck's Biederbeck. That's the full, again, Private Astronomy, A Vision of the Music of Bix Biederbeck. That was the name of the full album that he produced in 03. Then in 09, he formed Jeff Muldaur and the Texas Shelks with Stephen Bruton, Cindy Cash Dollar, Susie Thompson, and Johnny Nicholas. And unfortunately, that band broke up soon after as Stephen Bruton passed away in the same year. Personally, he was married to Maria D'Amato in 1964. They had a daughter together before they ended their marriage in 1972. He has had no shortage of albums as a leader. I'm counting dozens, and I mean dozens, on his Wikipedia page. Both solos with the Jim Queskin Jug Band. As a sideman, he had several with Eric Von Schmidt. Vince Bell, he had one with. And then Jerry Garcia, several with as well. So that's a little bit about Jeff Muldaur. He's in our music library. Any WUSC DJ could play his music if they so chose. Not many do, because I'm, again, the only country focused show we have at the station, but we're going to get back into the country music here. Don't want to talk too much. We got a lot of music and a lot of country music updates to get out to you today, including a piece of information that quite literally dropped during Ty Myers Leaving Carolina. So I got that added into my list today. Our country music update list is going to be one of the longer ones we've had this year. We have 17 pieces of information to pass along to you, but that's not going to be before two more sets of music. Kicking off here, Dylan Scott, The Good Times Go By Too Fast. Feeling that one as we wrap up our time as a radio host this semester. Following Dylan Scott, it'll be Chase McDaniel. The last time we'll play him, Meaning of Mine. We've played several of the songs on this album. Lost Ones, we'll play this one for the first time. And then Vincent Mason with There I Go. Nothing more for me for now. We'll get into a baseball update as we do at the bottom of the hour after these three songs from Dylan Scott, Chase McDaniel, and Vincent Mason.

surgery to remove loose bodies from his elbow after a flare-up on Sunday night. There is no timetable for his return from either Skubal or from the Detroit Tigers. The general recovery for this type of surgery is 2 to 3 months. Skubal was scratched from his scheduled start against Boston tonight. There was an injury scare in the Tigers game at Atlanta against the Braves 5 days ago, and he is now set to go on the injured list. Ty Madden will be called up from AAA Toledo to rejoin the rotation, and Tyler Holton will now make a second consecutive start in what will be another bullpen game for the Tigers. Probably won't go more than 3 or 4 innings. They'll play the long bullpen game and then get back on track with the starter tomorrow. Looking at the stats from the rest of the league, Munetaka Murakami, the rookie major league player, played overseas for a while. I believe he was in Japan, is tied for the home run lead with Aaron Judge. And then behind the two, they both have 13. Behind the two of them, Yordan Alvarez and Ben Rice, the Astro DH and the Yankee first baseman, tied with 12. And several players have 11 behind them. Moving over to the batting average category, big surprise here, Ildemaro Vargas, I've never heard of this man in my life, exploded onto the scene this year, to say the absolute least. In 26 games, he has reached 100 at-bats. The 34-year-old switch-handed hitter is hitting .382, an absolutely incredible clip. Behind him is Ben Rice and Otto Lopez, Yankees and Marlins. Then they got Xavier Edwards, who has always been a very solid contact hitter. He's hitting .336 in fourth place. On base percentage, that'll go to Rice at .455. And then one of my favorite players in the entire game for my whole life, really, Mike Trout, .433 on base percentage, getting a ton of walks and hit by pitches. He has 34 walks, which puts him at the top of the league, tied with Nick Kurtz, the Athletics first baseman. Slugging department, that'll go to Ben Rice as well, .759, almost 100 points above second place, which is Yordan Alvarez at .667. OPS category, will shocker here, go to Ben Rice, .1214, followed by Yordan, Ildemaro Vargas, Aaron Judge, and Matt Olson. Just looking at overall hits is the most, that goes to Ozzie Albies, the Braves second baseman. He is tied with Drake Baldwin, the Braves catcher. So Atlanta's hitting category has been going very strongly throughout this entire season. Looking at the pitching statistics, Jacob Mizorowski, the young starting pitcher, I believe 21 years old, out in Milwaukee, currently leading the league in strikeouts at 59, .284 ERA. That's pretty solid, but not toward the top. A .284 will put him at number 24 in the league. Jose Soriano, we've talked about him several times, 5-1 record out in LA for the Angels. They play in Anaheim, .84 ERA in 7 games started, 42.2 innings pitched in 7 starts. So he's averaging a quality start, which is absolutely incredible to see. Justin Robleski and Cam Schlitt are right behind. Looking at the standings for the entire league, it's been a very interesting season, to say the least. Yankees are at the top of the AL, shocker, 23-11. They're followed by the Guardians, who lead the Central at 11-17. And this is the big surprise here. The Athletics are number one in the AL West. I am very high on the Athletics. I liked them at the start of the season. I didn't think it would really pan out. I thought they would be sort of sub-500 in that, like, 75-87 range kind of a team. But right now, they are 2 games above 500 at 18-16. Moving over to the NL side, it'll go to the Braves, 25-10. Columbia people will be very happy to hear that, because the majority, if not all people I know from this city, are Atlanta fans, just because of the proximity compared to any other teams. I mean, Charlotte was rumored to get a team at some point. They have the Charlotte Knights, AAA affiliate of the White Sox, up there at Truist Park. Great stadium, sort of sunken in the city right next to Bank of America Stadium, home of the Carolina Panthers. But beyond the Braves in first place in the NL right now, excuse me. Second place goes to the Cubs. They lead the Central at 22-12, and the LA Dodgers 21-13. Wish it was worse. The Dodgers need to stop spending so much money. That's all I'm going to say about that. Looking at the bottom of the league, it'll go to the Mets. They've had a really rough year. I saw a statistic that yesterday they played their 34th game of the season, and this is the first time in, I believe it was 17 years, that they won the 34th game of the season. And it comes at a time where they are now 10 games under 500, 13 games behind the top spot in the division. Behind them is the Pirates at 19-16. It's really interesting to see the entire National League Central Division is plus 500, which is what no one predicted would happen. The Pirates
how

are having a great year to kick off. They went like 6-3 to start their season. They've cooled off a little bit. They're 500 since then, currently sitting at 19-16. And then the San Francisco Giants in the NL again, 13-21, rough season for them. Moving over to the AL, the Red Sox also 13-21, still currently at the bottom of the AL East standings, right behind my Baltimore Orioles. Then it'll be the Twins and Royals at 15-20 and 15-19 respectively. And then, unfortunately, the LA Angels, despite great season from Mike Trout, a great season from Jose Soriano, they're at the bottom of the league, 13-22. We're getting back into the music. We have 28 minutes left in my show. We have a country music update. I've got 6 songs I would like to play, hoping to get through all of those, so don't want to spend too much more time talking. Josh Ross, Hate How You Look. Nate Smith, Fix What You Didn't Break. Love that song. Played it several times for you guys, but do want to hammer home my favorites off of these albums in our last show. So it'll be Nate Smith with Fix What You Didn't Break, and then Baker Blankenship, Maxed Out. Here's Josh Ross for you guys.

That was Baker Blankenship right there with Maxed Out. That was the, not title track, but definitely his biggest track on his EP called Younger Years. It's also what really thrusted him into the spotlight, made him super popular. Before that, Nate Smith, Fix What You Didn't Break. And to kick off set number three was Josh Ross with Hate How You Look. Do need to break some unfortunate news to you guys. I did not mention this in my MLB update. Really sad day in the baseball world. Yankees radio announcer John Sterling passed away earlier today at the age of 87, most known for his signature call, "The Yankees Win." He was with the team for 36 years, broadcasted over 5,000 games in his career, not just with New York, just in the whole career. Over 60 years in the industry, still kicking it right toward the end, but John Sterling did pass away at the age of 87. The death was announced by WFAN, the home of Yankee baseball. With that, that moves us into our country music update. Couple of interesting pieces of information. Charlie Crockett dropped an album out of nowhere the other day. This was a surprise album called Clovis. Didn't know it was coming out. There were no teasers for it. Charlie Crockett just popped on over to his Instagram and said, "Hey guys, Clovis is out now. Go stream wherever you get your music." So, surprise album from Charlie Crockett. We also got an album from Ernest called Deep Blue. Solid album from him. Saw him open for Brooks and Dunn. Brooks, and he was the first opener. David Lee Murphy came after him before Kix and Ronnie hit the stage. Solid album from Ernest there. And then Cody Johnson dropped another single. This one will likely be on his album Banks of the Trinity. We've talked about it a couple of times. That came out. It's called Hello Lonesome. Big fan of really all Cody Johnson music. That's really been honed into me over the last couple months. I've seen him twice, once in February. That one was at Colonial Life Arena. And then this past Saturday, made the trip up to Anderson A&M. Not going to say the name of the school, but did see George Strait in the round. Cody Johnson opened. Wyatt Flores was first. 2 hours on the stage by 73-year-old George Strait. That was a once-in-a-lifetime kind of a night. I know I go to so many concerts, you guys know. Coming up on 40 in my life, George Strait, that might never be beat. That was something special. Moving on to songs that have been announced. It'll be Ko Wetzel, Hurts Like You. That drops on Friday. He's been struggling to sell tickets to his show in September over at Colonial Life. He's got Baker Blankenship, who you just heard, and Wyatt Flores also opening for him. If tickets drop, I might be there. Not going to drop too much money on it. Not a huge Ko Wetzel fan, but I'm a huge Wyatt Flores fan. So might even just go to see him if tickets get low enough. Tickets are selling so poorly, they are not even selling the upper deck at Colonial Life, just to put it in perspective. So that'll be a single from Ko Wetzel. I wouldn't be surprised if we get a bunch more music with him trying to sell more tickets over the next couple months. We're also getting music from Miranda Lambert. She has a single called Crisco that comes out on the 15th. She opened for one of George Strait's shows in Lubbock. That was last weekend of April, I believe it was the 24th she opened that show. Also, Zach Topp and Hudson Westbrook were support for George Strait in Texas. Moving on to albums that have been announced recently, we've got John Party, the 10th anniversary of his album California Sunrise. That's one of my favorite albums ever. 10th anniversary edition of that will have 4 new songs, so it's essentially a super late deluxe version. That comes out June 12th. Midland, haven't heard that name in a long time. They announced an album this morning. It's going to be called Stages, also comes out on the 12th. Then we got a bunch of, I said earlier, if you might remember, bunch of tours that have been announced, and then one was announced just about 30 minutes ago. That was one of these. That was Blake Whiten. He's opening for Morgan Wallen on a few of the Still the Problem tour shows, especially two up in Philly are the ones remaining. Big fan of Blake Whiten. My favorite song, Hard to Break, is definitely his biggest and my favorite. He's playing Charleston on October 22nd. He's playing Wendell's up in Anderson on the 23rd. And then he's playing the Fillmore Charlotte on the 24th, all of October. Unfortunately, nowhere within a drive of Columbia. Super disappointed with that. Big Blake Whiten fan. He's got Slater Nally, who opened for Baker Blankenship at the Senate, opening for him. Kacey Musgraves is heading out on tour. She's going on the Middle of Nowhere tour in honor of her album that dropped last week called Middle of Nowhere. Closest she's come to here will be the home of the Charlotte Hornets up at the Spectrum Center on October the 2nd. 9 different openers for the tour, no specific dates for each announced per her website. Carter Faith, Charles Wesley Godwin,
and many, many, many, many more. So head over to her Instagram if you're interested in more info there. Jason Aldean and Luke Bryan, we talked about how they went on the show together live Between the Hedges. That clearly was a trial run because they're heading on the Double Down tour together. It's going to be amazing. They're only playing 4 dates on the entire tour, which is the weird part. Jason Aldean, he has his own tour, the Songs About Us tour. Then Luke Bryan is on his own tour as well this summer. But they'll be playing 4 total dates. They're heading to, it's San Diego, Montana. Washington, D.C. is the closest to here. And then they'll be heading out to Vegas as well. Gavin Adcock, John Pardee, Dylan Scott, Dasha, Chase Matthew, and Lauren Watkins are the openers for the show in D.C. Nationals Park on August 20th. That'll be Dylan Scott and Dasha opening for the two legends. Gavin Adcock added 3 dates to his The Day I Hang It Up tour. That's December 10th in Vegas is the closest. Sam Barber also added 5 dates to his American Route tour, and the closest is December 5th in Grand Prairie, Texas. So neither of them coming anywhere close to here. Gavin Adcock is going to come to Charlotte as well. And then Sam Barber just played Township Auditorium. So no surprise that they're not coming close with these new dates. And then the other big piece of news, Post Malone was looking at the wrong line on my sheet, canceled the first month of his Big Ol' Stadium Tour Part 2. The reason for this is kind of ambiguous. He seems pretty PR trained. He said he needs more time to work on the album that he has coming out. He's been teasing this one for probably about 2 months at this point. Based off of the picture he put on his Instagram of it, he posted that picture just a month ago, but he's been teasing it for longer than that. It'll be called The Eternal Buzz. That's the album name. 4 songs, 2 discs, double album from Post Malone coming soon. I think the reason was they just couldn't sell tickets, honestly. But yeah, Post Malone canceled the first month of his tour. Additionally, Tucker Wetmore won ACM Artist of the Year. No surprise there. David Allen Coe, you might have seen this already, he passed away last week at the age of 86. A couple of unfortunate passings we've had to report today, but David Allen Coe at 86, and then John Sterling, the Yankee announcer, at 87. But then on a different note, Luke Combs shotgunned a beverage at Neyland Stadium in his show on the My Kind of Saturday Night Tour with Peyton Manning, the legendary Volunteers quarterback, Josh Heupel, the Volunteer football coach, and Joey Aguilar, the Volunteer quarterback. That's going to be the last country music update we do. This is going to be the last set of music we do. Really, really sad that it's ending here, but that is how it goes. It'll be Tyler Hubbard with Take Me Back, Low Cash with I Love This Life, and Restless Road in the last song with Last Rodeo. It's been an incredible semester here at WUSC. It's been an incredible year here at WUSC. Really appreciate all of you who listen at home. We got some music coming up in the 5 o'clock hour. Our schedule shows that it will be the Boogie Zone with DJ C Boogie. Whether he shows up or not, we'll find out because shows are all optional this week. But still wanted to get my last one in. This is going to be it for me. I'm DJ Pauly. You're listening to WUSC FM and HD1 Columbia. Appreciate you guys, as always, being here. We're going to wrap it up with these last 3 songs, Tyler Hubbard, Low Cash, and then the last song will be My Last Rodeo.

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like most college students, I thought I was invincible. Then I got a strain of bacterial meningitis, a rare but deadly disease that strikes certain college students. To save my life, doctors had to amputate my arms and legs. I'm Melanie Ben. I've survived meningitis, but I wish I had known about vaccination.

0: stress, but just make sure to use disposable material when packing, okay?
1: Okay.
0: The gang boss will put out a feeler with his crew. This is regarding the use of a tool. In function, it seems to be quite helpful for the task at hand. Participants are selected to partake in a training. They engage

I'm in the poach, is that how you wanna just meet myself all alone? It's not how it seems, I don't wanna be lone. Just pay your homage, just please, I ain't got that before. Bro, it's not like that.

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0: You're rolling through the mall with your girls when, bam, you see a mannequin sporting a slamming top and it's hooked up with a blazing miniskirt. Suddenly, you see yourself flossing it to the big game this weekend. You start looking for the ATM. Then one of your girls checks you. Honey, that skirt is way too short. That's the kind of skirt you can't sit down in. Not without showing all your business. And that could be a problem because you're always sitting in your wheelchair. All because you didn't think you needed a seatbelt just to run out to the store. Then that truck came out of nowhere and whack! If you had only known that most accidents occur close to home, you would have been wearing your seatbelt. And the story wouldn't have gotten all twisted. And you wouldn't have gotten hemmed up. So buckle up, because you never know.
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3: 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It is a very, very special day, very special week. It is officially my last show possibly ever. It's been a great 3 years. It was an unexpected 3 years. It was not ever something that I thought I would get involved in, but I have loved every second of it, and it's been a really great time. So we're gonna end it with a bang. We are gonna listen to "I Talk to the Wind" by King Crimson, and right after that, we're gonna listen to "Time" by Pink Floyd. And I will see you on the other side.

And we're back. I'm your host, DJ Florida Man, and you've been listening to Lake Placid on WSCFM. You all just heard Time by Pink Floyd, and right before that, you heard I Talk to the Wind by King Crimson. I can't believe we're finally here. Another year gone by. 3 years gone by in the blink of an eye. It's been a really, really good ride. I feel like I've met so many people through this. It's been such a unique experience, especially for someone that doesn't want to do media. I mean, it has nothing to do with my degree or my life path or the career that I want to pursue, but it's just been a really, really unique and fun outlet. I got to plan and host my own concert. We had five bands last year, and that was awesome. That was something that I would never ever get to experience otherwise. So it's been a really, really great experience. But yeah, we're going to get right back into the music. Next up, we're going to listen to Ocean by The Velvet Underground. And right after that, we're going to listen to Monkey Gone to Heaven by Pixies. And I will see you on the other side.

And we're back. I'm your host, DJ Florida Man, and you've been listening to Lake Placid on WSCFM. That was Monkey Gone to Heaven by Pixies. Right before that was Ocean by The Velvet Underground. As I said before, this is my very last show, so it's a very big day, and I've got a very big week coming up. It's very exciting. It's my birthday on Thursday, so that's always a good time, and then I will be heading to Germany for the next week and a half, so that is really, really exciting. What better way to spend your birthday than drinking German beer in a different country? So yeah, really, really exciting stuff. I've actually been to Germany before, but I haven't been to the Bavarian region, so this will be a new place for me, new city for me. Very, very excited. It's been 2 years since I've been, my third time going international, so very, very excited. Should be a great trip. But yeah, with that, we're going to get right back into the music. First up, we're going to listen to Willin by Little Feat, and right after that, we are going to listen to Hollywood Hopeful by Loudon Wainwright III, and I will see you on the other side.

I've been warped by the rain, driven by the snow. I'm drunk and dirty, don't you know? And I'm still willing. And I was out on the road late at night. I seen my pretty Alice in every headlight. Alice, Dallas, Alice.

And we're back. I'm your host, DJ Florida Man, and you've been listening to Lake Placid on WSCFM. You all just heard Hollywood Hopeful by Loudon Wainwright III, and right before that, you heard Willin' by Little Feat. We are moving right along. It is 6:30 on my clock. I can't believe we're already halfway through the set. But we have a lot of great music coming up. I picked out all my best CDs from home, so we have all the good stuff. But yeah, next up, we're going to listen to Dust in a Baggie by Billy Strings, and right after that, we're going to listen to my favorite Neil Young song. We're going to listen to Alabama by Neil Young. And I'll see you on the other side.

And we're back. This has been DJ Florida Man with Lake Placid on WSCFM. You all just heard Alabama by Neil Young. Right before that, you heard Dust in a Baggie by Billy Strings. We're getting there. We're moving right along. We got 20 minutes left on my clock. I got a couple more songs. We've been playing pretty short songs, but I have some more longer tracks to really let it sink in that this is the final show of Lake Placid. Next up, we're going to listen to Just Like a Woman, covered by Jeff Buckley. Just bought this CD. It's a big, big live album. It should be very interesting. And then right after that, we're going to listen to... Ooh, this is tough. We're going to play some Bob Dylan. We're going to pair both the Bob Dylan songs. We're going to listen to It's All Over Now, Baby Blue by Bob Dylan. And I will see you on the other side.

And we're back. I'm your host, DJ Florida Man, and you've been listening to Lake Placid on WSCFM. You all just heard It's All Over Now, Baby Blue by Bob Dylan, and right before that, you heard Just Like a Woman, covered by Jeff Buckley. You know, I almost feel bad making Bob Dylan go after Jeff Buckley, because you get someone that probably has arguably one of the best male voices in the past 40 years playing one of Bob's own songs, and then you listen to him right after that. It's kind of a little whiplash situation, but you know, I figured it'd be a good way to pair those two together. But yeah, I've talked about it a little bit on the show before, but there was a Jeff Buckley documentary that actually came out this year, and it is excellent. I saw it in theaters a couple months ago when it first came out, and it's really, really great. If you enjoyed that song, if you know anything about Jeff Buckley, if you don't know anything about Jeff Buckley, it's a really wonderful documentary, kind of, you know, detailing his life and his very brief but bright musical career. It's really, really excellent. But yeah, we have reached the end of the set. It's crazy. This hour has flown by. This is going to be the last set ever of Lake Placid with DJ Florida Man. And for our very final song, we have to play King Gizzard and the Lizard Wizard. This band has really just meant a lot to me. It's helped me connect with a lot of other DJs. And so we're going to finish with them. We're going to listen to Hot Water by King Gizzard and the Lizard Wizard. And I will see you on the other side.

0: Been a couple of...
1: The first time we ever played Robot Stomp was here.
0: Yeah.
2: It was.
0: So there it is again.
2: We felt like we had to start with it. Thanks for coming to watch us. We love you.
0: Big ups, big love. A few things have changed since last time.
3: 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I'm your host, DJ Florida Man, with Lake Placid, and that was Hot Water by King Gizzard and the Lizard Wizard. So that was the very last song of the set. It's been a great time. I very much enjoyed my time here at WSC, and I will see you on the other side.
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8: 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But what really is it? Fast fashion brands rapidly produce cheap, low-quality clothes in trending styles to encourage mass consumption. This is unsustainable because a lot of this clothing will only survive a handful of uses compared to higher quality clothing that will last longer. While some online retailers are easily identifiable as fast fashion, some brands with brick-and-mortar stores are just as bad. Certifications from organizations such as the B Corp, the Forest Stewardship Council, and the Change Climate Project can help consumers shop sustainably, granting them peace of mind that they're not contributing to the fast fashion industry or our overflowing landfills. This message was brought to you by the Student Government Cabinet Sustainability Committee.
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11: A public service of Paralyzed Veterans of America.

0: Can you hear me? There we go. I'm sorry. Just got cued in. Sorry for the pause there. This is DJ MD subbing in for DJ alumni Hayes. It's been a beautiful day, and I hope you've been able to enjoy it. My hope is that something you hear on this show will be healing to some pain in your heart or soul, or that you might be inspired by something you hear, or at least get a corny joke to tell your roommates or friends or family. I want to bring laughter, inspiration, fun, and empathy to your ears. I'm a new DJ this semester, an alumni of USC. I've received my bachelor's degree in biology education in 1977 and my master's of science in biology in 1981. I studied with the legend Dr. Wade T. Batson for my graduate degree, and I only hope that you have a chance to have a professor that allows you to know him and become lifelong friends like I was with Dr. B. He was born May 7, 1912, and died on Valentine's Day, 2015, at the ripe old age of 102, almost 103. He was one of the finest men I've ever met. He made everyone feel like they were the only person in the room. I want to take a chance to shout out to DJ Violet, DJ StarMix, Big Kahuna, and DJ Turntable for their help this semester as I became a DJ through training and hands-on experience. Thanks to them for their patience and kindness as they taught this old dog new tricks this semester. I also want to take a chance to congratulate all the students that will be accepting their degrees this week. What an accomplishment. I'll never forget the feeling that I had when I finished my last exam and was driving to my apartment. Of course, we lived off campus. Everybody thought it was so cool to do. If I had to do it over, I wouldn't have moved off campus. Anyway, the sun was setting as I crossed the Blossom Street Bridge, symbolizing the end of one adventure and the beginning of another. It was the most incredible feeling. So go, Gamecock graduates. I applaud you today. You have just begun your journey. Enjoy every step. And carpe diem. All right, so I'm going to play a couple of songs from the 90s and 2000s that were CDs my son had back in the day. He dug them up for me. We'll come back after these songs for the proverb of the day and the inspirational quote of the day. Hope you enjoy the set. Talk to you on the other side. God willing.
1: Stop.

All right. Back at you. You just heard Current, Sleeping at Last. And Where Is My Mind by the Pixies. So one of the things I thought would be good was to bring in some inspiration into the control room. So one of the great books of inspiration are Proverbs from the Old Testament. And they're very clear key to living a wise life and teaching us to place God at the center of all we do. These verses urge us to allow God to guide our steps and to rely not to rely on our own understanding and preference, but upon the will of the Creator. So inspiration for today from Proverbs 3:5-7. Trust in the Lord with all your heart. Do not depend on your own understanding. Seek His will in all you do, and He will make your path straight. Don't be impressed with your own wisdom. Instead, fear the Lord and turn away from evil. And also, I'd like to bring an inspirational quote of the day in. And the one I've picked is, not everything that is faced can be changed, but nothing can be changed until it is faced. This was said by James Baldwin, who was an American writer and a civil activist. Next on the hit parade are jokes or one-liners of the day. So you can call these dad jokes or whatever you want to call them, or one-liners. So here's one. Did you hear about the broken guitar for sale? It comes with no strings attached. Rim shot. What did one parallel line say to the other? Nothing. Parallel lines never meet. Rita Rudner once said, I was going to have cosmetic surgery until I noticed the doctor's office was full of portraits by Picasso. My father always used to say, what doesn't kill you makes you stronger, until the accident. All right, so what have we got on the hit parade here? This is

Number one. This is Currents by Sleeping at Last. Enjoy.

All right, back at you. We just listened to Bob Carlisle, and before that, Holopaw with Losing Light. One of the things I wanted to talk about tonight was the 250th anniversary coming up of our independence. And I know a lot of people are excited about that. And well, we should be. And the start of that was the Battle of Lexington in Massachusetts, not across the river from here. And during that battle, the Redcoats were marching in looking for a cache of weapons in Lexington, and they found a bunch of farmers and shopkeepers there waiting for them with guns, and apparently people stood around for a while, and eventually someone fired. And it's not known who fired first, but someone fired, and as a result of that battle, there were 8 casualties on our side. And one of the injuries was to an African-American slave named Prince Estabrook. He was a slave standing beside his masters, fighting for the revolutionary cause and the independence of our 13 colonies. That's such an inspiring story that even at the very beginning of the Revolutionary War, one of the casualties was an enslaved person who was fighting for this country. We stand on the shoulders of many people today. And so let's don't let them down. Stand up for your rights. It's an essential part of our republic's existence. Hope you enjoy this next set.

Okay, back at you in the station. We're having some technical difficulties with the audio vault, so that's why I haven't been on back to talk to you after some of these songs. Got the engineer, sound engineer, is working on it, but he's in North Dakota, so we'll see how this works out. Wanted to tell you a little story about my DJ story. How did I become a DJ on WUSC-FM? Well, it started back when I was an undergraduate. I was a sophomore. Almost became a DJ in college. I wanted to be a dentist, but that dream was over after my first semester. My mother died my first semester. I had no guidance from my stepfather. I should have withdrawn from classes, but I didn't. And therefore, I didn't do well my first semester. And as you students know who are listening, without all A's on your first semester, you're probably not going to get into med school. So, plan B, sophomore year in college, I was thinking about majoring in broadcast journalism. So I met a guy. He lived in my dorm. I lived in Douglas, which was one of the honeycombs back then. They've been torn down. It was over the corner of Main and Blossom there. And this guy's last name was Craps. Yes, Craps. You can't make this stuff up. He was a DJ at WBBQ in Augusta, and he informed me that you didn't have to have a college degree, to be a DJ. He said, all you got to do is pass the FCC exam. So I went, I'm not going 4 years of college just to be a DJ. So DJing was out, and so I went on to major in biology education and became a high school teacher. And fast forward, I wanted to get my master's of science in biology. Back then, it was pretty competitive, and I could only get in the master's of arts of teaching biology program. And I had to fight with the university, not fight, but prove to the university that I could handle the MS program. And so they admitted me provisionally, and I ended up making good enough grades so that I ended up with a master's in biology, finally got into the program, and ended with only one B, and that was in the phylogeny of the angiosperms. You can't make that up either. It's a real course. So never give up on your dreams. I'm going to play one song, and hopefully maybe we can have this audio vault fixed by the time this one's over. This is a Celtic hymn, Just As I Am. Enjoy.